0: 30 seconds. Go.
1: You're sailing softly through the sun.
0: We'll go to the chorus, okay?

0: Well, the Gamma Knife we have here in Spokane is the state-of-the-art, top-of-the-line Gamma Knife that is available in the world.
1: The brain is high-priced real estate. It's very important for cognition, physical function. You only want to hit the tumor and give very, very little dose to the surrounding brain.
2: It's the only machine capable of delivering this type of precision and with almost no interruption in any of the other treatments that they need.
3: Not only is this the best radiation technology, but it's

0: Thanks. Good morning, Northwest. Time right now is 6:13.
1: Well, you've probably seen them around Spokane County, but some of the license plate reading cameras don't work anymore. Flock cameras have been disabled since April due to new regulations, and after the break, we'll explain why they're still visible, what it means for public safety in our community.
0: And this week, young athletes at Assumption Parish Catholic School who lost everything in the fires got a very special gift. 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
0: Welcome back. Your time right now, 6:17. Families who are displaced by the fires lost more than the basics. They also lost something that helped their kids feel like kids, sporting equipment.
1: And now, two Spokane Valley soccer coaches are stepping up, organizing a donation drive called Play on Spokane to help those families. Alexandra Coniarts is live at Assumption Parish School this morning, and it's one of the schools the group's worked with. Alexandra, what's the goal for this?
11: Good morning. Well, the goal is simple, making sure that every kid has the opportunity to play sports and, of course, feel good doing it. Now, so far, Play on Spokane has donated gear to Shadle Park High School, as well as right here, Assumption Parish Catholic School. The idea began after Natalie Middleton and Jordan Chester saw a social media post about several Shadle Park football players who were directly impacted by the fires. They say while the community rallied to provide essentials, they saw another need, sports gear, that could help bring a sense of normalcy back to young athletes.
12: There were so many kids and families affected who play sports. What we wanted to do was gather the community, get as much items, gear, equipment that we could possibly get and donate it right back to the community, to the kids that absolutely needed it the most.
11: This past weekend, Play on Spokane hosted a gear drive at University High School. Donations included everything from running shoes to cleats to football and softball equipment. Organizers say they wanted this effort to feel personal, so instead of simply handing out donations, they're building customized bags for each athlete based on their sport, size, and specific needs.
12: We wanted to keep ties with these people because the support just doesn't stop. When we hand that first bag off, we want to stay with these families. And through the school year, if they play a spring sport and they reach back out and find that they need something else, we want to be able to keep in contact with the community.
11: Families who need help can fill out a form through the Play on Spokane Instagram page. That form will ask you for details like your child's sport, their size, as well as basic contact information so that they can deliver the donated items. For those who are interested in participating, Play on Spokane accepts new or gently used gear. They're going to be hosting two drives in the coming weeks. One is on August 29th. The other is on September 5th. Both are going to be from 10 to 4 p.m. The location

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5: 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And you get savings that say, I'm so

0: And now, all of the news you would probably miss. It's time for Dana's Quick Five.
1: So OpenAI introduces ChatGPT for teens.
2: What?
1: Yeah, they introduced that whole experience. There's a lot of concerns over child safety. Look, I'm going to tell you this just like I would with everything. You're never going to get away from AI. It's here. You need to learn how to adapt and deal with it. Otherwise, you're going to be at a major disadvantage and you're going to set your kids up for failure. And that's just ridiculous. But that does not mean that you use this, just like with screen time or anything else, as a babysitter, right? So they're trying to, OpenAI is rolling out ChatGPT for teens that they say that is going to provide additional safety protections for teen users. And that comes after they're dealing with all these lawsuits about inappropriate conversations with ChatGPT and harm and all of that stuff. So, like, for instance, they nudge teen users to take a break if they've been active for 90 minutes. First off, if your kid's sitting at the computer for 90 minutes and the AI has to nudge them because the parent won't, you're a crap parent. If you're not checking in with your kid and they're having that much screen time, I don't care if it's homework or not, you're not checking in. If my words offend you, you're too sensitive for media, so you need to literally climb back into whatever the hellhole you came from instead of trying to police everyone else to make sure that everything we say is just attuned to your sensitivities, because that's not how the world works, you leftist. So I say that because I always get something. But really, it's true. If the AI has to check in and the parent isn't, that's a problem in your house. Just saying, it's a problem in your house. A homeless man sues for $10 million after he breaks into a business and the owner shoots him three times. It is Oregon. This is why I want, look, Oregon, you're beautiful. I have friends that live there. They want me to come visit, but stuff like this is why I won't. I'm not even doing it. This guy, yeah, a homeless dude, he broke into a Portland business in the pre-dawn hours. And I love it. They go, yeah, to find something to eat and also possibly make off with some loot. And he thought no one was there. The owner, you know, he scared him. Then he had to go get his firearm and he returned. The guy still wouldn't leave, apparently, and he got shot three times in the arm and in the torso. So the guy who broke in and was stealing was the one who was found to be innocent. And the business owner now has to pay $10 million.
2: What?

0: And now, all of the news you would probably miss. It's time for Dana's Quick Five.
1: Let's see here. Stellantis, a worker, was killed by a robot while retooling a Detroit car factory. Ooh, I don't like this. Ronald Adams was crushed to death, 63 years old, inside the Dundee engine plant in Michigan last year. So it's an ongoing lawsuit. He's an Air Force fighter, and he was repairing a machine inside. And apparently one of his two coworkers left him to go work on a piece of machinery. And that's apparently minutes later they returned. They saw his body pinned between the robotic arm and the conveyor. They called paramedics. They had an on-site electrician raise the arm of the mechanic, who he's an experienced guy with this stuff, but they said that the robotic arm had him pinned and he was taken to the hospital. He didn't make it. I mean, he had crushing injuries and what they said was traumatic.

0: That is John O'Connor. John, it is a pleasure to have you on. Author of Postgate, served as assistant U.S. attorney in Northern California.
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